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I'm looking on to the party. I hope I find you there. 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

0: 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The original Quancap from Princesstown, world famous for the crispy skin pork. 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Woodbrook Yard. 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

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I'm looking on to the party. I hope I find you there. The soul of R&B. 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

morning, Trinidad and Tobago. Good day, Ocho World. Yes. Fresh week on the board. Last week's already behind you. Good, bad, or in between. It's done. I know someone out there lacing up their boots to get ready to face their shift ahead. Someone is probably heading home. Somebody is probably ironing a shirt they haven't worn in a minute, or blouse or skirt, whatever it is. Somebody's just trying to find the snooze button one more time and should be up. Get ready to pump this morning. All of y'all, we see you. Let's get this thing moving. You tweet some Michelle in the morning show. Ojo 107.7 Music for Life.

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0: Call for probe into CCJ allegations.
1: Unicod steps into Eddie Hart, police army post dispute.
0: U.S. Deputy Secretary of State Christopher Lando is in Trinidad and Tobago for talks.
1: Netanyahu insists no Gaza withdrawal until Hamas disarms.
0: And inactive gas line, no threat to Eddie Hart post. That and more coming up on 107.7 Music for Life.

0: Our Public Utilities Minister, Barry Padaras, has confirmed that conservation measures could be announced within just a few days as the government is preparing to impose water restrictions as we are bracing for a prolonged dry spell. Now, asked whether restrictions such as house pipe ban were under consideration, Minister Padaras replied, quote, "Yes, we are actively looking at that. So yes, you can expect in the short term that certain announcements will be made in this regard," end quote. Now, Minister Padaras was speaking at a Water and Sewerage Authority press conference in Port of Spain just last week, and that's where the Trinidad and Tobago Meteorological Service, TTMS, would have also confirmed that El Nino conditions are now established and are expected to strengthen over the next several months, bringing below average rainfall, higher temperatures, and also longer dry spells that could extend into next year even. So TTMS Director Shakir Beige said, quote, "This could result in lower inflows into our reservoirs, which in turn may affect the availability of water for domestic, agricultural, and industrial, as well as commercial use," end quote. Now, this forecast, it comes as WASC acknowledges that the country's water reserves have not fully recovered despite recent rainfall. So with the threat of water shortages looming, the government says it has already begun expanding storage capacity across the country. So 7 new tank farms have been commissioned and are now operational, while another 9 are under construction. 3 each in Moruga Tableland, Naparima and Miaro, and also Kamuto. So the additional storage facilities form part of a broader effort to strengthen water security in communities that historically have experienced supply disruptions during prolonged dry spells. So now WASC is stating that the infrastructure program extends beyond storage, and also it's been revealed that upgrades at the Hillsborough Water Treatment Plant are expected to recover approximately 5 million gallons of water each day that previously would have been flowing back into the rivers during the treatment process. So while groundwater development, reservoir improvements, and leak reduction projects are also being accelerated. So aside from water conservation, the government is also preparing for the broader effects of higher temperatures. So Minister Padaras said ministries are reviewing schools, hospitals, and other critical facilities ahead of the September school term, with contingency plans being developed to protect students, patients, and frontline services. So as they say, prevention is always better than cure, so preparation is always key.
1: We have a newsfeed coming up.

0: The government said these talks on matters of energy and security will further strengthen bilateral relations and cooperation to achieve tangible benefits for Trinidad and Tobago.
1: During an early morning exercise on Sunday, police seized 53 kilograms of cannabis valued at $1.53 million and 20 rounds of 9mm ammunition near the Grand Revere Public Cemetery. The contraband was impounded by Matalot and Eastern Division officers, and investigations remain ongoing.
0: The annual Independence Day Parade will shift to the northern end of the Queen's Park Savannah, opposite President's House. The North Stand remains standing at the Queen's Park Savannah because it will cost tens of millions just to dismantle the structure and reconstruct it in the 11 months between carnival celebrations.
1: Meanwhile, Port of Spain South MP Stuart Young was alarmed by the sight of scaffolding at the Queen's Park Savannah opposite the President's House. He is demanding answers and wants to know what is being constructed and is concerned about the green space and fears the area will be paved.
0: And Japan has expressed strong interest in sourcing natural gas and oil from Trinidad and Tobago to diversify its energy supply away from the Middle East. During a high-level diplomatic visit, Japan's foreign minister held talks in Port of Spain, which was highlighted by a significant agreement with the Toshiba Group to build water treatment facilities. Well, there you have it. That's a look at what's happening now.
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Speaking of the students that would have participated in a four-week musical camp at Laramine Secondary School this Java period, just on Friday would have concluded with students gaining exposure to various instruments and music theory as a means of bolstering discipline and appreciation for culture at one of South Trinidad's, what can be labeled one of South Trinidad's most stigmatized schools. Now, under Principal Rajesh Sirju, there has been a concerted effort to challenge that stigma by providing students, parents, and teachers with multidisciplinary programs aimed at instilling strong morals, values, and discipline. And I love that he didn't just, you know, say, all right, that's his stigma, that's it. No, he is doing various initiatives to ensure he is able to get away from that stigma and encourage students and parents to be more. Now, Principal Sirju said the camp involved about 40 children between the ages of 5 and 17. So the event would have been coordinated by WPC. Lisa Banfield of the Trinidad and Tobago Police Services Community Oriented Policing Section South, with support from Superintendent David Guelmo. And WPC Banfield said over the last 4 weeks, the children, they would have learned steel pan, tassa, African drums, and also music theory. And they participated in soap making, they visited a pan factory even, and they took part in sessions in East Indian dance, singing, and also cosmetology. So she did note that the program was designed to expose children to several pillars of Trinidad and Tobago's culture while encouraging discipline, creativity, and unity. And I think that's so important because once persons are exposed to culture, we have a greater sense of appreciation for who we are, where we came from, the value that is sweet TNT. And as Banfield would have rightly stated, quote, culture is important, and just as sports and all other disciplines, culture carries discipline. It shows innovation. It shows unity. It shows pride, end quote. And she did encourage parents to continue exposing their children to cultural and sporting activities, saying some of the participants had little knowledge even of aspect of the country's culture before joining the camp. She said the experience has been able to open up their eyes and encourage them to learn more. And that's what it's about, exposing our children to more. Because I think the more that we experience different things in terms of learning about our culture, learning about others, learning something new, it helps to keep our mind active and builds that self of

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See, some bacchanal is brewing in the CCJ. We're just talking about, that has been the topic for the past few weeks, about whether the CCJ should be the final appellate court for Trinidad and Tobago instead of the Privy Council, and how many people are for or against it in the CARICOM. Well, there's a report in the newspaper that says the Caribbean Court of Justice President Justice Winston Charles Anderson has been accused by a majority of his fellow judges of governing the regional court in an authoritarian and dictatorial manner. The complaints range from unilaterally imposing a judicial dress code to allegations of panel fixing and attempts to influence the outcome of cases. All these allegations. So, internal correspondence exclusively obtained by, and this was by the Sunday Express, shows that five of the CCJ's six sitting judges challenge Justice Anderson's leadership, with one warning of a creeping patterns of anti-democratic approaches and another calling for an urgent meeting to address a level of disenchantment that may well be approaching a crisis point it felt unaddressed. So they're saying that one of the justices who was sworn in less than a year ago sent an email. Sorry, the Justice Anderson, who is a Jamaican, was sworn in as the CCJ president July 6, 2025. Less than a year later, an email he sent to fellow judges titled Judicial Dress Code sparked a wave of queries, requests for clarity. And the exchange quickly evolved beyond concerns over courtroom attire into a broader airing of grievances about his leadership, including allegations that he acted unilaterally, manipulated the composition of judicial panels, and sought to influence court decisions. That is a very serious, those are very serious allegations. And well, the proposed dress code thing, they said an email went out saying their colleagues, they attached a draft of the proposed judicial dress code policy for the court. It will be discussed at the meeting of the Regional Judicial Legal Services Commission on Friday, June 26, 2026, a couple months ago. And it said, please, for any comments you may have before that discussion, within minutes, you had some of the justices responding, saying, we are seeing this for the first time. I strongly urge that this matter not be tabled before the RJLSE until judges have discussed it and approved it. So they're basically saying, you know what's going on. Before you take this thing to where it would be put into as a mandate, we need to sit down and discuss it between ourselves and see if we agree on it. And if we agree on it, if, let's say, okay, we decide to go in a uniform, everybody agree that that is uniform, that the we all like the colors, and you know, whatever it is. So they're saying that they find, I'm just giving you a synopsis of it, saying that they find like it just putting it to me then, like, hey, what's going on? We put in this before the justice that it's going to have a dress code, and that's it. Not, hi, my friends. We are thinking about a dress code. What do you all think? Let's sit down and discuss it and see how we feel about it. That is what they say. Because they had responses from all the other people sitting on the panel. And everybody had something to say about the president of the CCJ. And then, as we would say, you know, the meme with Ding Dong that say, it ain't looking good now. It ain't looking good, you know, because I don't think they would agree. They had many other concerns that they mentioned as well. And it goes into detail, not necessary for us to go all through it. But of course, you have a couple of members from Trinidad and Tobago. You have another member from Jamaica as well, or Jamaican born, I should say. Another member who is
Nigerian, and, you know, quite a few others, but none really agreeing with anything that the president has to say. And they're saying that they find it's a sort of dictatorship that is going on. And they even mention, this was very concerning, they mentioned he said that the president made a statement one time saying this, there's of course a surreal problem in all this. It is that an apex court who decides questions as the final arbiter of the rule of law and democracy according to the rule of law would labor so badly under a leader that doesn't believe in the ethos of democracy in his own leadership. And one person was saying, was where you were saying that this is not a democracy. What are you saying? That would not... I will find this statement for you. Okay, so you had one of the justices also explained his word of the word dictatorship when he mentioned that in one of the emails, right? Saying it was because he alleges that the president himself told us early on in a judges meeting soon after his assumption of office of president in July 2025 that he did not see himself as running a democracy, that he would run the court in any way that he deems fit. What? Okay, let's see where this is gonna head. Let's see where this is gonna end. Some infighting in the CCJ.

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5: 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Ojo.

All right, Independence Day Parade is coming up at the end of the month. And it looks like it's being relocated in different parts of the Queen's Park Savannah. And it may end up opposite the President's House this year. You had a shadow member of a parliament for Port of Spain North and St. Anne's West, Philip Alexander, suggesting the new venue could usher in a fresh approach to the country's national celebrations while potentially saving taxpayers millions. And speaking to the media yesterday, he confirmed the change in location for the August 31st parade. And you may have seen several workers with lots of scaffolding around the Queen's Park Savannah, the northern side, over the weekend. And he said the move should not necessarily be viewed as a scaled-down version of the traditional celebrations, but as an opportunity to experiment with a different format, with potentially reducing the cost of staging the event. So he urged citizens to approach the change with an open heart. So the Independence Day Parade, as you know, has traditionally been held at the Queen's Park Savannah with dignitaries, including the Prime Minister, seated in the grandstand, all the other dignitaries, of course. However, Trinidad and Tobago did not have an Independence Day Parade last year, if you remember, and the government cited ongoing national security operations under the state of emergency and advice from security experts. And the parade and fireworks were instead replaced by a National Day of Prayer and Reflection. Alexander said now was a good time, or was as good time as ever, to reconsider how the celebrations are staged, saying, quote, "I have no information if this year's relocated parade will be scaled down or grander, but everything this government has done so far has been bigger and better than what obtained before." Like the flavor event in the Queen's Park Savannah, he mentioned that people doubted in the beginning, but now they're calling for flavor 12 months out of the year. And the Flavor Village was, of course, an admission-free culinary and a cultural food hub introduced for the Trinidad and Tobago Carnival this year. He said the new location could offer a more attractive setting for the parade and potentially transform the event. He said, quote, "This could very well be a grand reinvention of the parade in a nice picturesque part of the Savannah, which shades for the onlookers. It is a really good location for the event. I'm surprised it was not done before," end quote. You can talk. We know that. Alexander also suggested that the move could result in significant

0: which shades for the onlookers. It is a really good location for the event. I'm surprised it was not done before. End quote. You can talk. We know that. Alexander also suggested that the move could result in significant savings by eliminating the need to dismantle and reconstruct the North Stand for Carnival every year. Saying, quote, I know that if there's a rider before, it was confirmed that it was the parade that was going in that spot. You had MP for Port of Spain and North, St. Anne's West, Stuart Young, yesterday took to social media to raise environmental concerns about the construction taking place at the Queen's Park Savannah. Even before yesterday, he said, quote, I was surprised to see what appears to be a significant structure being erected opposite of the president's house in the Queen's Park Savannah, along with piles of aggregate and a steamroller. He said, I'm asking the Kamala Prasad Bisesa government what is being erected here and what paving, if any, is proposed to take place in the Savannah. Is this related to a scaled-down Independence Day parade? Who is erecting this structure and for what? Is paving proposed? If so, why and for what? The green spaces and our beloved Savannah should not be destroyed and desecrated. What is taking place? I look forward to urgent answers, he said. Yan Port of Spain Mayor Chinua Allen said any damage to the green space could affect residents of the capital city. Allen said he had asked the Port of Spain City Corporation's management to look into the activity taking place at the site. So that section of the Queen's Park Savannah, however, falls under the responsibility of the Horticultural Services Division of the Ministry of Agriculture. So we'll have to wait and see if there's any more information on it. And I know you would have said money would be saved from taking down the grandstand and putting it back up and all that sort of thing. The North Stand. But is that, if I'm seeing scaffolding and so on going up, that means there's also structure that's going to be, have to pay to put up and to take back down as well.
1: True.
0: And as you know, and if an area is going to be paved, you know, so just seeing same spending concerns. We'll have to wait and see how much it works out to see if there was any vast difference and exactly that. Up and down same way. Money still needs to be spent. Let's wait and see. He said wait and see before judging. Okay. Okay. We wait and see. Newsweek is coming up. She said, let me get

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1: This is coming to you courtesy Quartz, bringing value home. At least three new joint army police posts were completed over the weekend at locations in Taruba, Grand Bazaar, and at the Etihad Savannah in Port of Spain. The exercise will continue this week as the government intends to create 30 in the next 4 months and have already identified the locations for 24.
2: A Defence Force soldier is one of five men in police custody following a home invasion in Mendez Village, Saparia, and a quick police interception along the Solomon Ochoa Highway on a Saturday afternoon. Highway patrol officers intercepted a getaway car heading north along the Solomon Ochoa Highway near the Gasparilla Overpass. The suspects are between 18 and 38 years old and are from Pinal, Silots, and Port of Spain.
1: After she received a pre-action protocol letter, opposition MP Camille Robinson-Regis issued a public release apologizing to Utica Chairman Shankar Bidesi over remarks she made regarding two HDC insurance brokerage contracts valued at $6.12 million. Robinson-Regis said it was a genuine error and that she had intended to refer to Mr. Peter Kanhai, chairman of the National Carnival Commission, who is also deputy chairman of Udicot.
2: Meanwhile, the Office of Procurement Regulation is being asked to investigate the renewal of a $17 million worth of insurance contracts by the Housing Development Corporation, HDC, between 2023 and 2025 with Norman Gabriel Limited, an insurance brokerage firm which is majority owned by businessman Andrew Gabriel. The new board of the HDC found no evidence that tenders were invited. And the vibes on Carnival Saturday in Grenada turned heavy when two women who are visitors to the island died in a bloody accident when they came into contact with the propeller of a party boat at Granan's Beach near the jetty. The accident occurred around 4 p.m. on Saturday and left the island in shock. Grenada is overflowing with visitors for Carnival, especially today's Jab Juve. The party boat known as the Kayak Princess has since been grounded, and the captain was detained for questioning.
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0: lots of back and forth to it at the police post, especially the one in Eddie Hart. So after 2 days of confrontation over that police post, the Urban Development Corporation of Trinidad and Tobago, UDACOT, they have stepped into this the dispute, identifying itself as a project manager and agreeing to meet with officials of the Tunapuna Piako Regional Corporation today. So TPRC Chairman Josiah Austin told the media yesterday that UDACOT contacted the corporation on Friday night to request the meeting. And of course, this development comes as questions remain over whether work on the Eddie Hart project has been completed. And while Rural Development and Local Government Minister Khadijah Amin said construction was completed on Friday, the mobile police unit had not been placed on the newly built foundation when the media visited the grounds yesterday morning. But no workers were on site and the concrete platform appeared complete though. Austin said the absence of the prefabricated police unit suggested the overall project had stalled. But at Grand Bazaar, meanwhile, work on another police post was progressing. And yesterday, Minister Amin said no further construction was required at Eddie Hart. She said we stayed until the work was completed on Friday. And she told the media, she asked whether more construction, the media asked whether more construction was expected. She said, no, that's it. It's a platform. They're going to put the mobile units on top. So remember, government announced earlier this week that 30 joint police and army posts would be established across the country over the next 4 months. And then you had concerns whether it was put over an NGC gas pipeline that was quickly shut down by the Minister of Energy, saying that that line is no longer in use for quite a few years and there are no concerns of it, and it has already been checked out by the engineers who needed to make sure that nothing was being affected.
1: Right.
0: So let's wait and see. Plenty more to come on stream. 30, 24 locations identified so far, and they're supposed to come in within the next 4 months.
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6: 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Ojo.

talk about noise pollution. You have authorities basically saying that it is a growing public health crisis. And they're talking about excessive noise pollution. They're saying it's not just a nuisance, but it's a public health crisis that contributes to frustration, confrontation, and violence in Trinidad and Tobago. So this is a warning that came from Lindian Ramsuk, who is vice president of Citizens Against Noise Pollution. And she addressed the organization's first public forum on noise pollution, which took place at the Chaguanas Borough Corporation's auditorium on Friday. Now, Ramsuk said prolonged exposure to excessive noise could leave people feeling helpless and desperate, with some victims contemplating retaliation against those responsible for the disturbance. Now, Ramsuk did point out several incidents over the years in which disputes took place, and this would be over alleged loud music, and it would have resulted in assaults, sadly stabbings, and also deaths. And she cited a 2011 attempted murder following an argument that occurred over loud music. Now, the 2014 stabbing death of Kwesi Lewis after he confronted a group about loud music, a 2015 attack involving a man who reportedly objected to loud music because his baby was ill, a 2021 murder that took place in St. James reportedly linked to tensions over loud music, and a 2022 incident in which a new mother was allegedly assaulted over asking an audio shop just next door to reduce its volume. And she referred to deaths of two people at Oropun Gardens, Piako, in April 2024, allegedly following noise complaints, as well as more recent incidents involving loud music, fireworks, amplified entertainment. So this is certainly something that we really need to take stock of. She said loud music was the most frequently cited source of noise complaints received by CANPTT, with complaints involving parties, bars, entertainment venues, vehicles, neighbors, outdoor events, and of course that list goes on. Other sources even reported industrial and commercial activities, construction, welding and fabrication, excessive animal noise. And I mean, just think of yourself. Think of any day in which you come home from work, you enter your place, and somebody in the house just making a whole lot of noise. It is rather overwhelming. You know, in today's world, we like to talk about overstimulation. It could be very overstimulating. So let's ensure that we're being very much concerned about others, not only within our household and our workplaces, but our neighbors and just in general. We have to ensure that we practice good etiquette, and it means taking care of ourselves and others, having that respect and ensuring we do what is safe and respectful. So yes, that discussion continues, and let's hope that they're able to make some headway on it in terms of what they could put in place to lessen such effects.

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0: You know, we were just talking about noise pollution, and now we're talking about energy. Trinidad and Tobago has spent, when you really think about it, more than a century mastering the business of energy. So the big question is now, it's whether that expertise can power the country's next economic transformation or leave it behind. So around the world, you're seeing the race is no longer just to produce clean energy. It is to manufacture the technologies, fuels, and also materials that will define the next industrial economy. So it is well documented that TNT has a head start in this race, not solely because of the infrastructure that exists at the Point Lisas Industrial Estate, but also the expertise that lies in the nation's human capital. So it's one thing for us to have the ingredients for success, but it does not guarantee the outcome. So across the country, questions remain over whether TNT is moving fast enough to be able to attract what is known as green investment, the development of new industries, and preparing the workforce for the demands of the energy transition. So you have process engineering professor at UTT, Donnie Budlal, who says, quote, "We're blessed with natural resources, oil and natural gas. And though these have been depleting in production over the years, it has dominated our landscape for the last 30 to 35 years. Because of that, the pricing environment for energy was low. There was no real need for or incentive for transitioning compared to other countries in the region. Having said that, because of other issues and drivers, there would have been many times before the present where we were trying, policy-wise and otherwise, transitioning. I have not seen the sustained momentum in that area," end quote. And you also have Kishan Kumar Singh, who steered TNT's climate change policies for nearly three decades before resigning from the Ministry of Planning, Economic Affairs and Development in July, said that there's no advantage if the correct policy, legislative, institutional, administrative and governance structures aren't put in place. He said basically that global investment in clean energy and the broader energy transition has reached record levels, and that is totaling approximately $2.2 trillion to $2.3 trillion annually. And this is according to tracking that came from the International Energy Agency and also Bloomberg NEF. So this heavily outpaces the roughly $1.1 trillion spent globally on traditional fossil fuels. So the big question is, can we have that sort of transition take place and take place smoothly?
1: Got a new seat coming up.

0: his body on the roadway with multiple gunshot wounds.
1: On Saturday, the body of 73-year-old Linda Alexander, who was reported missing since August 4th, was found in a decomposing state at a river in a forest area at the back of her home at Nesta Village in Sandy Grande. The hunter's search and rescue team were instrumental in helping to locate the woman. Also, two men were shot dead in Arima over the weekend.
0: Opposition leader Penelope Beckles wants meaningful support for the indigenous communities in Trinidad, calling on the state to protect their rights and heritage. She made the call on United Nations International Day of the World's Indigenous People. Beckles said the government must move beyond symbolic recognition of the First Peoples.
1: Israeli Prime Minister Benjamin Netanyahu has rejected U.S. President Donald Trump's 15-point plan for Gaza, while insisting that no military pullout will happen until Hamas is genuinely disarmed. Trump's Board of Peace said last month it had reached an agreement for the complete disarmament of Hamas and other armed groups in Gaza. But Hamas said it will not hand over its heavy weapons until Israel ends all forms of aggression and withdraws its forces from Gaza.
0: And Sabrina Francis has made history as the 2026 Groovy Soca Monarch winner at Grenada Spice Mass with the hit song Honor You, while Sneaky took home the 2026 Power Soca Monarch crown.
1: Well, there you have it. That's a look at what's happening now.
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Welcome to the scoreboard of Sport News here in Ojo 107.7. Let's kick it off, of course, with our region. It's all about CPL action that kicked off on Friday gone in St. Vincent and the Grenadines all weekend long. Action in Kingstown. Kicking it off, you had the Falcons winning, scoring 168-8. So it was JK versus ABF. JK, they only scored 167-7. And the Falcons won by 2 wickets with 0 balls remaining. It was a thriller in that last over. Winning on the last ball. So well done, Falcons. And TKR and St. Kitts and Nevis. So TKR and STKNP playing on Saturday. St. Kitts and Nevis Patriots scoring 109-9. And TKR, the Trinbago Knight Riders, winning with a 94-2 because of the Duckworth Lewis method. So it was brought down to 15 overs. So they would have easily won the game anyway. They only lost 2 wickets. So even if the game had gone to full length, they had a serious rain interruptions at the beginning of the game and then just after the break, same. So TKR won by 19 runs on the DLS method. And then last evening's game, St. Lucia Kings scoring 187-8. And then the Antigua Barbuda Falcons, they came in and were only able to score 183-7. Come on, just needed 4 runs. So the Kings winning by 4 runs. Well, today is a rest day, and then the game continues. We move from Kingstown to Kingston, from St. Vincent the Grenadines to Jamaica. And that game would be played at 6 p.m. I guess that would be 6 p.m. probably their time, which would be 7 p.m. our time. So Kingsmen would be playing the Tridents. Then there's games Wednesday and Thursday and so on. We'll keep you abreast of how that schedule looks. And just in case you're wondering when Trinbago Knight Riders will play next, we would play this coming Saturday, also in Kingston, Jamaica versus the Kingsmen.

give you the other lineups for the other days in the week. But today is a rest day for the CPL. All right, let's get back to it. Let's get to football action. Sadly, Lionel Messi's father, Jorge Messi, has passed away. And the funeral was over the weekend. And he was well supported, of course, the family and friends. Everyone sending their condolences. In some other football news, breaking news, Ferran Torres of Barca has agreed to terms with Paris Saint-Germain. And his agent have informed Barcelona about the decision made to join the PSG on a long-term deal. So, goodbye Torres from Barca, and he's heading to France. Well, it's the Barca again. Barca, they're working to sign a Spanish star Rodri, but the initial offer worth £38.5 million was rejected by Man City. The Premier League club is open to selling the World Cup winner, but once over £60 million. So they were just over half. Can they do it? We'll have to wait and see. And some surprise in news and a move from Araujo out of nowhere. Liverpool agreed to sign Ronald Araujo on loan from Barca. The Reds will cover the centre-back's full salary and they'll have a €55 million option to make the deal permanent next summer. Liverpool working on Barcola negotiations between Liverpool and Paris Saint-Germain for Bradley Barcola, but there's still distance over transfer fee. Barcola remains Liverpool's top target, and the French winger wants the move. And they're not spending on Spence. Liverpool have no intention of pursuing a deal for Tottenham fullback Dejan Spence, despite the Englishman's impressive performances at the 2026 World Cup. Rumors linking the Reds with a move are wide off the mark, they said. And Atletico Madrid will not allow Julian Alvarez to leave the club during the current transfer window, despite interest from Barca. And coach Diego Simeone made it quite clear Saturday gone. Last month, Atletico filed a complaint to FIFA over Barca legend to tap into Alvarez. The Argentine international has also been linked with a possible move to Premier League champions Arsenal and was the subject of a rejected €150 million bid from Real Madrid as well in June. All right. Vinicius Jr., well, you know, they had some back and forth going on. Well, on Thursday, they announced a new six-year deal for star forward Vinicius Jr. Real Madrid, they're keeping him. And also, the signing of a teenage sensation, Yandy Omandi, in a major boost to their quest to end a two-year trophy drought. And the decision by Brazil hero Vinicius to extend his contract quell speculation linking him to Arsenal, and it's a win for Real as they rebuild their squad in Jose Mourinho's second spell in charge. And if he's staying there in the long term, it means that Jose Mourinho definitely wanted Vinicius. That's it for the scoreboard. Sport News here in Ojo 1077.

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Enjoy your day, Trinidad and Tobago. No Monday morning blues. Come on, focus on the week ahead. Focus on that good energy. Don't let anybody get to you. Lisa Michelle in the morning show. We out.

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So many things I'd like to say. But words.

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Monday, August 10th is Giving Thanks for Life. We're just here to keep your company straight down to 3 o'clock. Here comes Cam with One Love. 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

Enough, none of them, that's enough, none of them, that's enough, none of them, that's enough, none of them.

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1: The exercise to establish joint army and police posts will continue this week, with the government aiming to set up 30 posts over the next 4 months. At least three were completed over the weekend at Taruba, Grand Bazaar, and the Eddie Hart Savannah in Tunapuna, while locations for 24 of the planned posts have already been identified. Senate President Wade Mark is now acting as President of Trinidad and Tobago during the absence of Her Excellency Christine Kangalu, who is out of the country. Mark was sworn into the position on Saturday by Chief Justice Ronnie Burusing and will perform the functions of President until Kangalu returns. The country's murder toll has risen to 225 following four killings since the weekend. The latest victim is a woman identified as Jamelia Lewis of Foster Road, East Dry River, whose body was found in her car along the Eastern Main Road near John John this morning. Three other people were killed over the weekend, two in Arima and another along Lady Yong Road. At least 26 people are dead following a magnitude 7.4 earthquake in Western Colombia. The quake struck near San Jose del Palmar this morning at a depth of 107 kilometers, with shaking felt across Colombia and in neighboring Venezuela, Ecuador, and Panama. At least 20 buildings have collapsed in Cali, while hospitals, schools, and several airports have also been affected. In sport, UEFA, CONCACAF, and the Asian Football

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got to say good afternoon to all our listeners in the Sister Isle Tobago. Glad to have you all on board. Here comes the King David Rudder with Calypso Music. Yeah, we love it so much. It's going to take us straight into our news feed. So stay with me now.

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1: U.S. Deputy Secretary of State Christopher Lando is in Trinidad and Tobago for high-level talks with Prime Minister Kamla Prasad Bisesa today. Lando arrived in the country on Sunday as part of a regional visit, with discussions expected to focus heavily on energy and security. The U.S. official is scheduled to travel to Guyana next, where he will hold similar discussions with senior government officials. Government is moving ahead with its effort to establish 30 joint army and police posts across the country. At least three sites were completed over the weekend at Taruba, Grand Bazaar, and the Etihad Savannah in Tunapuna, while locations for 21 other planned posts have already been identified. Police seized cannabis with an estimated street value of $1.5 million, along with 20 rounds of 9mm ammunition, during a Sunday morning operation in Matlot and Grand Revere. The 53 kilograms of cannabis and ammunition were found in black plastic bags near the Grand Revere Public Cemetery. No one was arrested and investigations are

continuing. The Ministry of Finance is taking citizens behind the budget with a new four-week digital series called Get to Know Your Budget Documents. The series promises to make the paperwork a little less intimidating.

0: July was the hottest month ever recorded in the United States, with the National Oceanic and Atmospheric Administration reporting that temperatures were about 1.8 degrees Celsius above the 20th century average, surpassing previous records set in 1936 and 2012. More than 600 monthly heat records were set across the country, while wildfires continue to spread in parts of the US and Canada. Scientists say human-caused climate change is making heat waves more frequent, intense, and longer lasting. And that's a look at what's trending here in TNT and across the Ojo world at this hour. Stick with us. More news coming your way at 2:30.
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Nothing I won't do, I'd risk it all for you. Soca Music Grooves on 107.7. I'm looking on to the party. I hope I find you there. The soul of R&B. For tonight, I'm yours. 107.7. 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
0: of Neil, up, out, and gone. 12 minutes after the hour of 2 o'clock. If you're just tuning in, glad to have you. 107.7 Music for Life. 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
1: The Housing Development Corporation's renewal of $17 million in insurance contracts is now under scrutiny, with the Office of Procurement Regulation being asked to investigate. The contracts awarded between 2023 and 2025 to Norman Gabriel Limited, a brokerage firm majority owned by businessman Andrew Gabriel, were renewed without evidence that tenders were invited, according to the HDC's new board. Charges are expected to be laid against two men ages 24 and 28 following an alleged attempted murder in Princestown. The men were arrested by officers at the Princestown CID in connection with an attack on a 39-year-old man who was allegedly approached by two men armed with cutlasses near the San Fernando taxi stand along High Street on Friday afternoon. Police say the victim was struck several times about the body and head before escaping to the Princestown Police Station. He was taken to the Princestown District Health Facility and later transferred to San Fernando General Hospital for further treatment. The two suspects were subsequently arrested as investigations continued. Energy and security are expected to dominate talks today between Prime Minister Kamla Prasad-Bisesa and U.S. Deputy Secretary of State Christopher Lando. Lando arrived in Trinidad and Tobago on Sunday as part of a regional visit and is due to travel to Guyana next for similar high-level discussions. Guyana is preparing to host CARIFESTA 2027, with CARICOM officials meeting with the country's ministers responsible for culture to discuss preparations for the regional festival. Discussions covered the event's financial, logistical, and marketing needs, as well as opportunities for creative industry and youth development. Guyana hosted the inaugural CARIFESTA in 1972, and most recently hosted the festival in 2008, while CARIFESTA 15 was held in Barbados last year. Taylor Farms is recalling about 20 fresh products containing jalapenos over salmonella concerns after its lettuce was linked to a separate cyclospora outbreak that has sickened more than 22,000 people in the U.S. The recall affects products including salsa, guacamole, burritos, and sandwiches sold across 26 states. No illnesses have been reported. And that's a look at what's trending here in TNT and across the Ojo world to this hour. More news coming your way in the next hour with Nigel.

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0: 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But I just wanted to know, do you know somebody named?
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minutes away from the hour of 3 o'clock. I gotta make some room. Nigel Nicholson is gonna step in and take over right here, 107.7 Music for Life. Leaving you with the sound of Burna Boy featuring Ed Sheeran, For My Hand. Enjoy the rest of your afternoon. Have a safe one out there. I'll catch you all tomorrow from noon. Keep it locked, Gojo World.

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0: 1077 Music for Life. Don't forget your news feed is coming up right around the corner. Gonna let you know what's going on. It's already the 10th of August, getting ready to head back to school at the end of the month. Also, independence celebrations coming up as well. So much more still to come.
1: We're ready.
0: It's Monday.
1: Ready. Ready. Ready. Ready. Ready. Ready. 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Yeah, we're ready.

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We ready. We ready.

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10th of August, 107.7 Music Collab. That's Tyler with Water. Jump inside some Soul to Soul now. Don't forget your news feed is coming up in a few minutes' time. Gonna let you know what's going on in and around town. Got Michael Jackson lined up with Whitney Houston, Barris, and so much more. Drive Time Monday.

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of the movie The Bodyguard a long time ago. Kevin Costner and Whitney Houston, I Will Always Love You. 107.7 Music for Life. Don't forget, coming up, we've got your news feed. That's in a few minutes' time. Right here, the Ojo. Good afternoon to you.

0: Here's what's trending now. Good afternoon. Police seized cannabis with an estimated street value of $1.5 million, along with 20 rounds of 9mm ammunition during a Sunday morning operation in Matlot and Grand Revere. The 53 kilograms of cannabis and ammunition were found in black plastic bags near the Grand Revere Public Cemetery. No one was arrested and investigations are continuing. And charges are expected to be laid against two men ages 24 and 28 following an alleged attempted murder in Princestown. The men were arrested by officers of the Princestown CID in connection with an attack on a 39-year-old man who was allegedly approached by two men armed with cutlasses near the San Fernando taxi stand along High Street on Friday afternoon. Police said the victim was struck several times about the body and head before escaping to the Princestown police station. He was taken to the Princestown District Health Facility and later transferred to San Fernando General Hospital for further treatment. And Guyana is preparing to host Carry Festa 2027 with CARICOM officials meeting with the country's ministers responsible for culture to discuss preparations for the regional festival. The discussions cover the event's financial, logistical, and marketing needs, as well as opportunities for creative industry and youth development. And Guyana hosted the inaugural CARI Festa in 1972 and most recently hosted the festival in 2008, while CARI Festa 15 was held in Barbados last year. And Taylor Farms is recalling about 20 fresh products containing jalapenos over salmonella concerns after its lettuce was linked to a separate cyclospora outbreak that has sickened more than 22,000 people in the U.S. The recall affects products including salsa, guacamole, burritos, and sandwiches sold across 26 states. No illnesses have been reported. And finally, July was the hottest month ever recorded in the United States, with the National Oceanic and Atmospheric Administration reporting that temperatures were about 1.8 degrees Celsius above the 20th century average, surpassing the previous record set in 1936 and 2012. More than 600 monthly heat records were set across the country, while wildfires continue to spread in parts of the U.S. and Canada. Scientists say human-caused climate change is making heat waves more frequent, intense, and longer-lasting. And there you go. Those are the stories trending now on Ojo 107.7 Music for Life. 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More trending stories coming your way. That will be at 5:30 p.m.
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1: Yes, it's running now. Good afternoon. A 25-year-old Chaguanas man and his 18-year-old girlfriend have appeared before a master of the High Court charged with the murder of 25-year-old Shania Ruiz. The Diego Martin woman was stabbed several times during an argument over money at a home on July 29th and later died at hospital. The accused, Darian Phillip and Danielle O'Connell, will face the court again on October 8th for a status hearing, while a sufficiency hearing is set for next April. And the death toll from a magnitude 7.4 earthquake which struck Western Colombia has now climbed to at least 111. Dozens of people are also injured while buildings have collapsed and rescue crews are working to free those trapped beneath the rubble. The quake struck at the Choco region yesterday at a depth of about 107 kilometers and was felt across Colombia as well as neighboring Venezuela, Ecuador and Panama. And government is moving ahead with its efforts to establish 30 joint army and police posts across the country. These three sites are completed over the weekend at Taruba, Grand Bazaar, and Etihad Savannah in Tunapuna, while locations for 21 other planned posts have already been identified. And police seized cannabis with an estimated street value of $1.5 million, along with 20 rounds of 9mm ammunition, during a Sunday morning operation in Matlot and Grand Revere. The 53 kilograms of cannabis and ammunition were found in black plastic bags near the Grand Revere Public Cemetery. No one was arrested and investigations are continuing. And the Ministry of Finance is taking citizens behind the budget with a new four-week digital series called Get to Know Your Budget Documents. The series promises to make the paperwork a little less intimidating by breaking down six key budget documents and explaining what they actually mean for you and how they tie into Trinidad and Tobago's development. The ministry says it's all part of getting the public budget ready because there's more to the budget than just the big numbers on budget day. And there you go. Those are the stories trending now on Ojo 107.7 Music for Life. Keep it locked on. More trending stories coming your way. That will be tomorrow morning at 6:30 a.m.
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